0: Every day, Morning Edition and this station bring you stories that help you understand the day's news. I'm A. Martinez.
1: I'm Steve Inske. 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

they helped create the sounds that became grunge, pop punk, and indie rock. Husker Du broke up in 1988, ending things on pretty bad terms. Mold went solo a year later. He got to a studio and recorded basically a folk rock album, 1989's Workbook. It was a turn-of-the-decade college radio hit.

Like Husker Du, Sugar was a three-piece. That's about where the similarities begin and end. Sugar's sound wasn't as mellow and plaintive as Mould's solo work. You hear guitar solos and an appropriate amount of snarling. But Sugar was a product of the 90s. At once goofy and sincere, pretty and punishing, and really, really catchy.

0: performing a song from her 2023 album, Multitudes. That was Feist with Red Wing on World Cafe. I'm Raina Duras. Feist is here. We're doing a new feature called Backtracking. We give an artist a list of prompts about songs. They go back and choose songs from their discography to match up with those prompts. The next prompt that you've chosen is a song you wrote during a difficult time. And I know you chose another song from Multitudes. What is it?
1: I chose Hiding Out in the Open.
0: What is the story behind this song?
1: Well, it's a pandemic related. There should be one day in 20 years some compilation of all the songs people wrote during the pandemic, because we were all, what the heck is going on?
0: It'll be a really uplifting compilation CD.
1: Well, yeah, it was that Hall of Mirror effect of being in the same day that was an entirely uniquely, completely different type of day that you never had before.
0: Totally.
1: And yet then there was 20 of them, and it was only 2 weeks to flatten the curve, and then it was another month, and then it was, so it was these, by increments, sort of the slow acclimatizing ourselves to this new normal. And I had a 3-month-old when the pandemic struck, so I was already in an inward-facing, different, very radically different type of moment. But then it kept going on and on and on, and what it felt like is that the reports from all my friends

don't know who you were expecting. Probably some bitch who does not budge with eyes the size of snow. I may get pissed off sometimes, but you seem like the type to hold a grudge. And in the end, I just let it go. Yeah, in the end, I just let it go.

0: 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We're on a mission to inform, educate, and inspire a growing audience. To make that happen, we need you to do something extraordinary. Donate. Your dollars will be transformed into trustworthy news, compelling stories, and so much more. Thank you.
1: That is not based in stealing data or killing the environment, that are resource efficient. So we have to resource those people. And the media can do a better job of highlighting the different kinds of technologies that are being built to help those kinds of communities, instead of assuming that there is only one way to build the set of technologies that are under the umbrella of artificial intelligence.
2: And you talk about power being concentrated in the hands of a few men, and many of these developers are in the US, these AI leaders. The US government is putting considerable emphasis on voluntary safeguards from the technology companies themselves. Can we trust them to self-regulate?
1: Absolutely not. This idea of self-regulation is not even new, right? I mean, when I was at Google in 2018, there was a huge employee uprising against its contract with the U.S. Military called Maven. And what happened at the end of that was that Google pledged to have AI principles that it follows. But then, you know, just a few years later, not only did it get rid of those AI principles, it also got rid of its motto, "Don't be evil." So we have seen time and time again that self-regulation does not work. And I think that the companies, with their hysteria about fictional existential risks, they were gunning for this kind of self-regulation and regulatory capture, which they achieved. So absolutely not. We cannot trust them.
2: In reflecting on your background, you were born in Ethiopia to a family that has Eritrean roots. And you are now in California, where a lot of these AI developments are happening. How has your background informed that? And do you feel that perhaps the Global South, as it has been called, is being left behind?
1: My background, it's extremely important to my point of view and how I view things. The fact that I'm Eritrean is very important. The fact that I'm Ethiopian is very important. My refugee status, the fact that I had to flee war, all of these things shape what I believe. And with respect to the so-called Global South, I really dislike that term. I'll say the global majority. I wouldn't think of it as, you know, everybody else is racing towards a good outcome and the Global South is being left behind. I don't think the path the US is on, for example, is good. It's a pretty terrible path. But even this terrible path is being upheld by exploitation. The global majority countries in general are being pillaged.
2: Timnit Gebru there, an Ethiopian-born American computer scientist and founder of the Distributed Artificial Intelligence Research Institute, DARE, speaking to me a little earlier. Good with Newsday from the BBC World Service.
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6: Hello, you're with Newsday from the BBC World Service with Anne Sawyer in Nairobi and Rob Young in London.
2: Airstrikes and artillery fire have been heard in northern Ethiopia, with reports of at least 17 people killed.
6: There's concern in DR Congo after six new Ebola cases were reported in areas controlled by rebel forces.
2: And why Ghana has banned preaching in commercial vehicles. That and more coming up after this news.
7: BBC News with Roisin Hasty. Fighting has intensified between the Houthis and Saudi-led forces in Yemen. The coalition says it struck Houthi military targets in Hodeidah on the Red Sea coast.

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0: 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Some positive non-news for the Las Vegas Aces today. Jewel Loyd is not on the injury report heading into Game 2 of their semifinals matchup against the Golden State Valkyries. She had exited Game 1 and did not return with a left leg injury.
1: What does the national debt actually mean for our future? 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
2: President Trump wants his name on everything from battleships to airports. 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But there are exceptions.
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